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10: From the people who brought you It's the Dog Park comes...

Okay, so this is where we're at in life now. Apparently, you can rent a friend to barbecue with. Yeah, hey, it's battle. People in Russia are advertising themselves as paid cookout companions from anywhere from $13 to $65 a day. One guy says that he'll help organize the trip, grill the meat, and even throw in jokes and stories for free, but the ads make it very, very clear. This is strictly business, and no friendship should be expected afterward. Basically, it's like hiring a caterer who also asks, so, how you been?

0: 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Justin, if you win that $1,000, what are you going to do with your money?
1: I hope to be able to do something fun, maybe a little family vacation.
0: Yeah, I mean, that would be fun, right? $1,000 could be yours tomorrow morning. We'll kick things off with The Woody Show. It's 97.1, The Eagle, It's Battle in Lincoln Park.

97.1, the Eagle. It's Battle hanging out here with you. Sunday fun day rolling on. Got some Metallica on the way. Also going to throw in some Alice in Chains and 3 Days Grace after Soundgarden.

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1: 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Tony Khan from AEW is going to be stopping by. 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

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You want to hear something tonight? 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

The following sounds have been meticulously crafted to create DFW's home for everything that rocks, except for the bird sounds. But if you want the bird, we'll give you the bird. 97.1, The Eagle.

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You know, you should always check your license plate before putting it on the car. Hey, it's Battle. A 77-year-old Florida woman was randomly assigned a plate that reads SQZ855. Say it out loud and you'll understand why she's not thrilled about driving around her retirement community with it. The state says that she can replace it for free, but she said she may just keep it temporarily just to watch people's reaction. You know, honestly, at 77, you've earned the right to make traffic a little uncomfortable.

97.1, The Eagle. It is Battle hanging out here Sunday night. Don't forget $1,000. That could be yours coming up here tomorrow morning. 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

97.1, The Eagle, it's Battle. And hey, by the way, if you want to be friends, I could use more of those because I'm just sitting here by myself. It gets very lonely in the studio. Instagram, hit that follow button. Battle on Air is where you could find me.

It's 97.1 The Eagle. It's Battle Wrapping Things Up here on your Sunday. Appreciate you letting me hang out. It's been a lot of fun. We'll do it again soon. Instagram, hit that follow button. Battle on Air is where you could find me. Leaving you with some cracker. Love you. Mean it. Bye-bye. Have a good night.

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5: When I went to go buy an engagement ring for my first wife, I basically got chewed out of the store because they thought I wasn't serious.
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1: Well, so the other day I go down and I'm going to get into my truck to leave for the day, and I see somebody circling that very top level of the parking lot, and I pretended that I got a phone call. Because I thought, you know what? There's an empty spot 18 feet away. Just go park there. You're wasting all this time circling and circling and circling to do what, ultimately? Save yourself from taking 15 extra steps. So I pretended to be on the phone call, waited until they gave up. They went down to level two. 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

There's artificial turf, artificial flavors, artificial intelligence. 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
8: Yeah.
6: 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Or at least this part of your Monday. Thank you for spending it with us. 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
6: All right, Greg Gorey, parting words of wisdom, please.
9: Yeah, marriage is a workshop. 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
10: That hit home, dude.
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9: Do it.
6: 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You know, we love it. Appreciate you for that. 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SMD double M.
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I hope you had a great weekend. I'm happy for Monday. I got you. I got all this good rock, money. Oh, you know what? 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

action coming to a close. Spain getting the 2026 win. Now we take a quick nap and then pivot because it's NFL training camp this week. So American football is in our sights right now. 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

Ah, Soundgarden, you're worth the wait. 2027, no date, but just next year is when we're going to get all that Chris Cornell in a can. I'm Teresa. We are 97.1 The Eagle. I have a lot of new music to catch you up on today, but let's focus on your two big wins. 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

All right, let me jump in here to give you a huge concert win. Keanu's band Dogstar is coming to town. So I'm going to give you a pair of tickets to go to the show. Then you're going to be qualified for the grand prize. Basically, Dogstar meet and greet, pre-show sound check, one photo taken with the band, a copy of their new CD, All In Now. You're going to get like the VIP merchandise stuff. You're going to get a VIP laminate and a lanyard to take home. Crowd access to like be cooler than everyone else. Like the whole, you get all the perks basically if you win the grand prize. So open up that iHeart app with the eagle pulled up on your phone. Hit the red mic and just say, T, hook this up for me. I'll pick one of you. Good luck.

right, before I get you into 97 minutes of nonstop rock, a time traveler has made some predictions I want to share with you. It's fun stuff, right? It's Allison Chains now, 97.1, The Eagle. I'm Teresa. Happy Monday.

All right, real quick, before I give you another $1,000 and before we kick off 97 minutes of nonstop rock, a time traveler from 2045 predicted that we'll all be microchipped like pets by 2045 and aliens will land on Earth August 2028. I mean, one of many times. And go ahead and chip me now, because you know why? The government already knows what we're doing on our cell phones. So give me the chip. I want my blood type on there, driver's license, debit card, my Starbucks card, my Dunkin' card. I want all the reward. Just load me up on that chip. Lazy girl summer. Here we come. We are 97.1 The Eagle. Yeah.

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That's your shot at that money. Good luck.

Thank you, Breaking Benjamin. They're coming to town. You know who's not? Mike D of the Beastie Boys. As you guys know, Mike D's doing his debut solo album, Thank You. Like, next month it drops. He just announced a lot of tour dates. He's not even coming to Texas, so I'm going to give him the benefit of the doubt and say that he's going to drop by soon. Fingers are crossed. We are 97.1 The Eagle.

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I'm Teresa. Get you guys ready for a keyword at 1 o'clock on the dot. 1,000. Like, I could touch it. That's how close we are to put $1,000 gas cash in your pocket. I got to get you back to this. 97 minutes of non-stop rock with Metallica.

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97.1, the Eagle Rocks, Dallas, Fort Worth. It's Teresa. 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I'm here to make sure you get that win. I'm not going to like roll over these keywords and pretend they don't exist. 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This world will-

So we've all known Gen Z are not big drinkers. Now, apparently boomers in the last 6 months have not been drinking as much either. So millennials, Gen X, it's up to us to keep up, to keep it up. No, I'm proud of you if you're not drinking alcohol anymore. I'm just Italian. Olive oil and red wine runs through my veins. So I will be here to make up the loss for everyone. Cheers. I'm Teresa. We are 97.1 The Eagle. I can do it.

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Let me take a left turn from the Foo Fighters because I don't want to wait one more second before I give Ivan, my boy, and all the others my love. Five Finger Death Punch, Eye of the Storm. We gave you the world premiere here on the Eagle, debuted at number one. Ow! I mean, did you ever doubt that they wouldn't be number one? We're thriving, this whole format, and I love it, and it's thanks to you guys. I'm Teresa. We are 97.1 The Eagle. Godsmack. Let's go.

0: Here's yet another good moment with a $1,000 gas cash win.
1: Oh my God, that's awesome.
0: Okay, how long has it taken you?
1: Since the beginning. So, the beginning? However many years you guys have been doing
0: 84 this. 84 years, like the Titanic. We've been doing these keywords for a long time, and I'm really glad you got in on the win. You're next right there at 2 o'clock on the dot. You're going to pocket some money. Hang on.

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I'm going to kick off this hour with a nice rumor. Rush, apparently, are going to be the next to do a Vegas residency in the Sphere. That's lofty, because they are doing a ginormous tour. Like, huge. Remember, it kept growing and growing and growing because of all the sellouts. Then they're going to do a Sphere show. It'll be nice to be in one spot, but the rumor is 2027. We'll see if it happens. We are 97.1 The Eagle.

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So here's a good weather update. Tropical storm Bertha has not become Bertha yet. Winds right now with this tropical depression are 35 miles per hour. Forecasters say she should strengthen, and we could see rain from that here on Wednesday. We'll have to wait and see. You guys know how it is. We are 97.1 The Eagle.

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This Monday was a 10 out of 10. I had a good hair day. The coffee hit perfectly, and then you were here. So, perfection. I got to go, but I'm telling you right now, all week, you guys, I got $1,000 every hour for you, and I'm giving you Dog Star tickets this week with a grand prize opportunity to get full VIP, including meeting the band, getting photos, sound check, the whole nine yards. Yeah. 11:20 all week. That's going to be the time to win with me. I got to leave now. It's Linkin Park. We are the Eagle. Mwah. I love you.

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1: Did you catch a game last night?

0: Oh, yes. Hello and welcome. This is the world-famous Ben and Skin Show, 97.1 The Eagle. Ben Rogers, Jeff Skin, Wade, Kevin, KT Turner, and Christina K. Ray. Little baby, come baby. All hands on deck today for what's going to be an incredible show. Coming up today at 4:30, I'm going to get into something that I was reluctant to post about on Twitter.
1: Politics?
0: You know me, big political guy.
1: I'm going to do it on the radio.
0: Yep. It has to do with Father Time.
1: Okay.
0: Which every time I look in the rearview mirror of my car and I'm driving, Father Time is licking his chops like he knows I'm almost completely washed, just mostly washed.
1: Right.
0: And so, you know, time waits for no one, right? And
1: nope.
0: So I got up this morning and I was, you know, scrolling the interwebs, getting ready for today's show and learning about the universe we live in. And I stumbled across a video of David Lee Roth performing.
1: Hell yes.
0: Current day.
1: And crushing.
0: How old is he now?
1: I bet David Lee Roth is 75. Or 74. Yeah. I'm going to set the over-under at 74 and a half, and I'm taking the over.
2: Okay. KT, Jerry, look it up?
3: Yeah, I got it.
2: Oh, okay. Mm-hmm. I did too.
3: Did you want me to guess, or did you know?
0: I don't know.
3: Yeah.
0: But I'm thinking 80.
3: 80? 75? Christina?
2: I just saw it.
3: 71.
2: Yeah.
0: Whoa, really?
1: Man, he's doing great.
0: God, those are hard miles.
3: He's got a chance.
0: Anyways, he's still wearing the tight spandex and he's out there rocking and he was performing the song Jump. I was able to grab the audio from that, but I was also able to use some incredible software to just extract his voice.
1: Okay.
0: And get rid of the background sound. So we'll get into that. I'll play it. I was reluctant to post it today though because I didn't want to be mean. But at the same time, it's the reality of what it is, right?
1: Dude, yeah.
0: And I just remember Frankie Valli, the one that's name, the guy they propped up there,
1: yeah.
0: Who was almost dead.
1: I think he's still killing it.
3: He is. He's doing great.
1: Yeah.
0: He's doing great.
3: Dude, he's wearing the red shirt that Mitch McConnell's wearing in the hospital.
0: Yeah, yeah.
1: Dude, there's a whole documentary where Paul Anka goes over to Japan and sings to a sold-out arena, and he's like barely standing up.
0: Yeah. Anyways, I was thinking about that. I'm going to get into that later in Trending and Ben coming up at 4:30. But I was thinking about this. When I bring up a horse, a dog, and a bull,
1: yep.
0: What does it make you think of?
1: A horse, a dog. Oh, constellations.
0: Nope.
2: Oh, that's a good one.
1: Thank you, Chris.
3: China.
0: Why?
3: Because they have the year.
1: Ah, good
3: year
1: job.
3: The snake. Yeah. The dog.
0: Okay. No, it involves a word we can't say.
1: Oh, poop.
0: The S word.
1: The S word.
3: Oh, yeah.
0: And so
1: that's horse poop.
0: There's dog S, there's horse S, and there's bull S. And they're all awesome to use as parts of your vernacular, but they all have different usage.
1: Yeah.
0: And I believe that dog S is the king.
1: okay.
0: Bull S is the most common use, and everybody knows, okay, they're saying this is not true. This is bull S. Horse S is kind of a... It's better to me than bull S. It's like, man, this is badass. All right, now we're talking. This is funnier. It's better in so many ways. But dog S is kind of makes it more relatable and practical.
1: Yeah.
0: Most of us don't encounter bull S or horse S in our daily activity, but all of us are surrounded by dog S. It's just like a lower rent form of S. And so if you say, hey, man, that was dog S, that's funnier and therefore more effective, right? So isn't it?
1: Because it's a smaller poop than the other two.
0: Yeah. It's just lower rent poop.
1: Yeah,
0: like bull S is a whole production. It's
1: like,
0: golly, it's like a giant plate of poop.
1: And then a horse will do what it does, like out on the city streets, as it takes carts around and stuff. So it's.
0: So that's how I'm power ranking it. Dog S, horse S, and then bull S. And I'd just like to know if you guys agree.
3: Love the dog, and I'll say why. The hard G with dog as well.
1: Yeah.
3: S, it starts to like, it's too much S's like all together at once right there.
1: Yeah.
3: That's where it makes it tough. BS is fine. But
1: it's fun, but it's like, Ben's right, it's the touchstone.
3: It's like ordering vanilla ice cream.
1: Yeah.
0: It's your granddad's S word.
3: It's missionary.
1: And you can also say Bolshevik instead and talk about the Russian Revolution.
3: Yeah.
1: What about this? What if we encourage people out there to do a new one, baby S, and do it real angry? Oh, man, that's baby S.
0: I don't know.
4: That is grosser.
1: People are going to look at you weird like, no one says that. Yeah. What is he saying?
3: Cat.
0: What else is out there besides that? Are there other animals or people? Or
1: you can just make it, you can keep getting weirder. You can say gladiator.
4: There's chicken.
0: That's chicken. Right. Okay.
1: Chicken ass is kind of like, oh, come on. That's a real half-assed effort. That's a bunch of chicken ass.
0: Yeah. Like, you're scared. Great. You're scared to do it the right way.
1: Yeah.
0: Wow. That's pretty good.
4: Thank you.
1: She clearly grew up on a farm.
0: Yeah.
4: You know.
0: But have you guys used any of these recently?
3: I always do a piece of.
1: Oh, yeah. A real piece of ass.
0: Yeah.
4: Jokingly.
3: A huge piece of is funny.
1: Not identifying the creature that created it, just that you're a piece of that.
3: Well, I think you should leave. There's a whole thing where it's like, yeah, it's because I used to be a huge piece of ass.
0: Yeah.
3: But I'm not anymore. I can hold the baby. I'm not
1: I actually
3: anymore.
1: Saw that one. That was great.
0: But there's you can say that an activity is bull S, horse S, or dog S. But when you say that a person is...
1: Yeah.
0: I think if you say, dude, you know what? You are dog S. I mean, that to me, that's more powerful than you are BS.
1: Yeah.
0: Or you are horse. Horse is still good.
1: Yeah.
0: It just indicates that there's some sort of craziness and folly afoot of some kind that, but dog S is just like, dude, you are dog S. I mean, if you can use that in the.
3: Bad at your job.
0: Right? You're just terrible.
1: Oh, you're absolute dog S.
0: You know what? I saw that presentation you put together and it was dog S. That's the best, right?
1: And further, I think your chicken S to do a better presentation.
0: That's right. So don't bring that horse S around here anymore. We're sick of your BS. There you have it. All right. Those are all the ways to use it. Coming up next, Skin, where are you going to take us in things Skin is tracking?
1: Should one be disappointed if they didn't enjoy the gas station food they ate? We'll get to the bottom of that next.
0: I'll tell you something I always enjoy, and that's going out to the Choctaw Casino and Resort in Durant, Oklahoma. Mm. So much freaking fun. And don't forget, the 3-month Three Millionaires giveaway is underway. Two people have already walked into the Choctaw Casino and Resort on the night of one of those $1 million drawings, and they left with checks for $1 million. Not a payment plan. They left with a milli. Think about that. How would a mill change your life? You still have one more chance to do that. Now, it's about a month from now. Put it on your calendar. You're going to want to be at the Choctaw Casino and Resort on Saturday, August 22nd for their next $1 million drawing.
1: Yeah, and look, again, July 31st, we're doing our show there from 3 to 6. You're like, wait. You're telling me to go July 31st and then have a chance to win August 22nd? Yes, go every weekend, because every time you play with that Choctaw Rewards Club card, every single time, that's another entry and another opportunity to win $1 million. So go see for yourself. Check out the resort, the swim up pool, the swim up bar at the pool, all the great restaurants, the steakhouse, 1832, and then all the gaming. It's all happening 90 minutes north of Dallas on Highway 75. 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

0: Ben and Skin Show, 97.1 The Eagle. I'm so excited. We're giving away Weezer tickets this week. If you have never seen Weezer in concert, they are so much fun and they rock balls. So be listening for your chance to win. You're going to probably give it away in the next, maybe the five. Who could know? You just got to listen. We'll use your talkback feature on the iHeart app for your chance to win these tickets. So if you don't have the app, you better download it now. Your chance is coming later in the show. Who won the big box office this weekend? KT has details in 15. But first,
1: Things Skin is Tracking.
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0: I'll go around the horn, start with Christina.
3: Uh-huh.
0: First thing that comes to your mind, gas station food.
3: Oof. That sound. Slightly okay pizza.
0: Okay. Kevin?
4: Allsup's burritos, baby.
0: Allsup's burritos?
4: Yeah.
0: Tell me about them.
4: Been the best burritos ever made.
0: Is that right?
4: Allsup's, which is so good that they don't even have to go into the big city. They stay on the outskirts. They're so popular there, they don't even need to come into the big city.
0: Is that country gas station Allsup's?
4: The worst thing about living in DFW, okay, is that we don't have an Allsup's. I think there is one in Fort Worth and, you know, on that side of town. Dallas should have an Allsup's and they don't.
5: Are you sure? I thought there was like 147 of them here.
0: I would take the summer heat is the worst thing about living here, not access to a particular gas station.
4: You sound like a guy who's never had an Allsup's burrito.
0: That's fair.
5: He's right. I'm not eating gas station food. There's two exceptions. There's one place over by Haymaker in Rollertown, right there on Main Street. That's it's a gas station attached to a restaurant. They do actually sell their food there at the register. And then of course there's Buc-ee's.
0: Oh,
5: and Buc-ee's is, I mean, let's not overdo it. People overhype it just like they do the Sandlot.
0: Yep.
5: But it's good. It's not great.
0: You've told me Buc-ee's is like your personal butcher. Isn't that where you get your finest meats?
5: You can buy meat there. I have bought meat there before, which is the weirdest thing ever.
0: Isn't there a bunch in y'all's freezer, Christina? Don't you have a particular pork butt you get there or something? What was all that?
3: Yeah.
4: Pork butt is good.
5: Yeah, that pork butt.
3: Pork loin that's like wrapped in bacon. It's got crab meat in the middle and like shrimp and cheese. It's delicious. Yeah.
5: And if you want to trust pork and then seafood, trust it that's gone through a gas station.
3: It's really good.
0: I definitely want some gas station shrimp.
5: Yeah.
3: Buc-ee's is not a gas station, but
4: yeah,
3: go
4: it's
3: ahead.
4: An entertainment superstore.
0: Is that what they call themselves?
4: That's what I'm calling them now.
0: All right. So this morning, so in general, gas station food is wonky.
3: Yeah.
0: But there are some places that are attached to reputable, oftentimes you'll see them as taquerias. I think the most famous one around town is Fuel City with the zebras.
3: Mm-hmm.
0: They have a taqueria attached and it's a restaurant. You see that a lot. And to Ben's point, sometimes you can get it inside the gas station and outside both. So I went to a place this morning that was attached to a cafe. And I was kind of looking at what was left. This is about 9:45, so it's questionable time already.
4: Oh, yeah.
0: And I'm looking and I was like seeing what was available. And all of it is, I don't eat pork. So I'm like, yeah. And I go, hey, are you guys out of these chicken biscuits? She goes, no, we have two left. I was like, oh, wow. Is it good? She goes, oh, you're going to love this.
4: Oh, you're going to love this.
5: Salesperson.
0: And so I was like, well, hell, she seems pretty sincere and convicted. How would I not love this chicken biscuit I'm about to get? Man, it was barely edible.
5: Oh.
0: And so as I was looking at it and then going, I don't want to eat this non-chicken. I don't even think this is actual chicken. So then I was looking at the flakes of the biscuit. So I took some of the flakes and put some jelly on it just to get some sort of nourishment. But as I was eating it, I was like, I don't blame this lady. Like, I don't blame her. I got gas station chicken biscuit. There is nobody to blame but me.
5: Right.
0: And so I was just curious if you guys ever, you know, dabble in an occasional chicken biscuit at a gas station or, you know, Ben, I know that at Mike's Gemini Lounge, you love that they had the rollers.
5: Yeah, but those are Wagyu dogs on a roller.
4: Yeah.
5: Think about that.
4: That's a real place.
5: Those are, but it's, I mean, hold on a second. I wouldn't go that far because it is just a hot dog roller. But it is.
0: But you're very excited by it.
5: It's a Wagyu beef hot dog from Jimmy's, which is top shelf hot doggery in itself.
0: Italian kitchen deluxe.
5: So, but it is still just a hot dog roller.
0: It's a hot dog roller.
5: But yeah, I mean, I would love to if If Rollertown had a hot dog roller, I think that'd be one of the best things ever, man.
4: How do you not already?
5: Right?
4: I mean, you're Rollertown.
5: It'd be great. It'd be so easy just to pop hot dogs on there, the rollers. And
0: one of my favorite things to do is to go to a busy gas station and just watch the people that are looking at that food.
4: At 9:45?
0: Yeah, not at any time, really. I'm like, ooh, okay, look at this guy. He's making some decisions over here.
4: I think you would have found something that would have been a little more edible if you had been there at an earlier hour. 9:45, you're into the bench players. The starters have already been consumed.
0: Think about
4: it's
0: that.
4: It's bench breakfast at that point.
0: I'm getting food at the worst time that you can get food at a gas station. I mean, there's like three strikes before you take a swing.
5: There are some hot dog rollers at gas stations where you have no idea how long that dog's been there rolling.
0: Right.
5: It's still rolling like a Rolling Stone, but man, it could have been there for 3 weeks.
0: Are those blue spots? Are those normal on that?
3: This is also coming from a guy who orders steak at McDonald's. So,
0: Did I send you the text message that I got?
4: Dang.
3: One text.
0: One of our listeners out there in the world is like, damn, bro. That's steak at McMuffin. Yo, it's on.
5: All right, there you have it. There's things Skin is tracking. Coming up next, KT is going to walk us through the weekend box office next on The Eagle.
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8: They are. 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
9: They're very sweet.
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8: He backhanded me right across the face, and blood came flying out of my nose. 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
1: Ah, yes, it is the world-famous Ben and Skin Show. Coming up at 4 o'clock, a new Florida report. We don't even have to tell you what's in that segment. We're just talking about Florida, so you can pretty much guess. At 3:40, 3:45-ish, Christina's Cookie Jar. Where are you going to take us in the jar today, Christina?
2: Got a pizza music collab to tell you about. I can't wait.
1: Hell yes. We'll get into that Mavs trade at about 4:15, but right now it's time for this.
3: Entertainment headline.
4: Yeah, I would like to say that later in the show, for the big finish around 5:40, Ben and I saw the Odyssey over the weekend. I know Christina and Skin didn't get to it. You got to carve out 2 hours and 52 minutes plus previews.
5: I saw Disclosure Day.
4: Okay.
5: And it only started 25 minutes after the time it said it was going to start.
4: Okay, yeah, that's a problem.
5: Yep.
4: So we will give a spoiler-free review. So if you're someone who's wanting to see it, we won't give too much away, you know? Mm-hmm. But mostly spoiler-free review.
2: Thank you.
4: And
5: spoiler-free of a classic piece of literature that's been around for centuries.
4: We'll dive into it.
1: That's right. It's about Pinocchio. All right, did he tell a lie? Don't tell me!
5: I don't want to know if he's a real boy or not.
4: I think it's a part of the segment. Because,
5: okay.
4: I don't know. Okay, so here's how it did, though. The Christopher Nolan movie starring Matt Damon, Tom Holland, Anne Hathaway, and 90 other people that you probably know. Zendaya's in it for a little bit, just out of nowhere, wearing the same thing she wore in Dune.
1: I didn't like that casting. I'm like, what? Oh, is she playing her character in Dune? Like, why is she? Why couldn't you get somebody else?
4: Confusing.
1: Very confusing.
5: What if she was Rue?
4: So, The Odyssey, did y'all see how much it made in America?
5: No.
4: Did y'all want to guess? Because I like when you guys guess.
5: I think it's harder because when you have a 3-hour movie, you can get fewer screenings in. So, basically, on a daily basis, you're going to get one fewer screening. However, my buddy did text me and say, my son is going to see it in IMAX at 2:30 a.m. next Thursday.
4: Yeah. What you're saying, though, like I hear like the knocking down the time available, the buzz supersedes all that by a ton.
5: So. Then I'm going to say 110 million.
4: 110.
1: We saw it at the IMAX joint over off Webb Chapel in 635. It was like one of only 30 of them or something.
4: Yeah.
1: In America, and my son said it's booked solid for the next month.
4: Yeah. Oh, my God. You can't get in. Yeah.
5: I'm going to wait for it.
4: Into it, yeah.
5: I'm going to wait for it.
4: Nah, man. See, we're always waiting on you to talk about stuff.
5: You're talking about it at 5:45 today.
4: Yeah, but it's better if we're all in on it.
1: 250 million.
4: 250, Christina?
2: I believe I saw it this morning. I think it was 210.
5: Wait, that's worldwide or just U.S.?
4: Just U.S.
5: Okay.
4: Just domestic.
5: Hey, 124. Quit yelling.
2: 124. Yeah. Wow, my memory sucks.
5: So I win.
4: Now,
1: she saw it.
2: I did see it this morning.
5: Were you eating a gas station chicken biscuit when you saw it?
2: I wasn't really paying attention. Yeah. I just saw it like, oh, yeah, that's a big number. Cool.
1: Yeah, that's how I do, too.
2: Yeah.
4: Now, globally, it was way more than that I wish I had in front of me.
1: I was talking global numbers.
4: Yeah, global numbers.
5: I think it's $310 million globally.
4: So since everyone's all, really into The Odyssey and that's, the big story, what else is getting out there? What are people seeing, though? What was next on the box office?
5: Let me just say that 7:30 Saturday night Disclosure Day, about half full.
4: Okay, it was its 10th this week. It got a 1.4 million.
5: I was 10th. Part of that.
4: Yeah.
2: It's Toy Story 5 still out there.
4: It was fourth. It still got in 15 million.
5: Is there a Moana movie out?
4: Oh, there was a Moana movie. Number two was Moana. Yes. The Rock is actually in it as The Rock, I guess.
2: Live action.
4: 19 million.
5: That's disappointing for them, right?
4: Very disappointing for them.
1: But how much did The Odyssey cost to make?
4: 250 million. And they made it back already. So.
5: Well, lovely. No, because usually, usually if you spend $250 million on making it, you're going to spend another $250 million promoting it.
4: Mm-hmm.
5: But they are going to make it back. I mean, I bet they're going to be past $500 million globally in a week.
4: Yeah, they might be over $300 million globally now.
5: Yeah.
4: So there was the movie Obsession came in at number 8. Okay, this is the movie that cost $1 million to make. I also watched that.
1: I've seen it.
4: The day you did?
1: Yeah, we went and saw it a couple weeks ago.
4: Dog, tomorrow?
1: Yeah.
4: Tomorrow? Can we do this tomorrow?
1: Yeah, I'm in.
5: I'll probably see it tonight.
4: I think me and Ben are kind of the new Siskel and Ebert. Because watching it 200, did you watch it before or after the Odyssey?
1: Before. I watched it a few weeks ago, yeah.
4: So I watched it after the Odyssey, a day after the Odyssey, and watching a $250 million movie into a $1 million movie is crazy.
1: Yeah.
4: I've been dizzy all weekend. I think I have vertigo.
1: Yeah. We watched it. We were out of town for my daughter's basketball tournament. We had like a 4-hour window.
4: Mm-hmm.
1: And my wife and I just went and saw it. We went to the theater without even knowing what to watch, and it was the one that was starting.
4: And did you know anything about it?
1: Didn't know anything about it.
4: Same. Yeah. I didn't know anything about it. And tomorrow on the show, Ben and I will give a spoiler-free review of Obsession.
1: Yes.
4: Because why not?
5: Yep. Yeah.
4: I think y'all would like it. Did you like it?
1: Yeah, I did very much.
4: Oh, we
1: thought it was really good.
5: This one is Obsession or this is Possession?
4: Obsession.
5: Two. What's the other one?
2: Yeah, there's
4: back
2: two.
4: Doors.
5: Oh, back doors.
4: Back rooms.
5: Oh, that's the one with the teenage mom?
4: Yeah. Back doors.
1: Christina had a song called Backdoor Party.
5: I remember that.
1: She hired a country guy to sing it with her.
5: We're open for a backdoor party.
4: Jackass was 13th this week.
5: Yeah. Oh, yeah.
4: But they
1: were
4: fine the other week.
1: Yeah, they're doing great.
4: So, all right. 5:40 today, the big finish.
5: I'll be listening.
1: Yeah, you'll be here.
5: Yep.
1: Coming up next, Christina, where are you going to take us to the cookie jar?
2: There's a really cool pizza music collab happening here in Dallas. I'll tell you about it next.
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0: Ben and Skin Show, 97.1 The Eagle. I'm looking down at the clock here, and I see we have a Florida report coming up in 15 minutes. What's the latest lewd behavior in Florida? Stick around to find out. But first,
1: it's time to pop the top. Reach your hands in and grab a treat from Christina.

0: So about a year ago, Prince Street Pizza opened a location here in Dallas.
1: Yes, on Greenville Avenue, right? Or it's, Henderson.
0: Yeah, Henderson. Yeah. It's right off Henderson. I know so KT's good. Gone.
2: I've been like four times.
1: Wow, I haven't been yet.
0: It's really good. You can get an entire pizza, like a whole pie, or just buy the slice. I went for my birthday, and it was delicious.
2: I love that place.
1: What's the steez? Like, what style of pizza is it?
2: They have a lot of different styles.
0: All kinds.
1: Oh, okay.
0: Yeah, like, they have Detroit. They have the New York style. They have...
2: You got a deep, it's whatever they got that day.
0: Yeah.
1: Oh, it's surprise pizza.
2: Yeah.
0: Well, they just started this collaboration with Avenged Sevenfold and Good Charlotte. And I know you guys don't really
1: care. Those are my jams,
0: but
1: yeah.
0: I want this to happen with more bands because this is freaking awesome. So not only did both of these bands give them a special pizza pie, so you can go to Prince Street Pizza, order either a Little Pizza Heaven. This is Avenged Sevenfold's pizza. It's got smoked mozzarella, spicy vodka sauce, beef pepperoni, and this charcoal-infused dough, so it looks black because that's Avenged Sevenfold's whole deal.
1: That sounds great.
0: They look delicious, too.
1: Beef pepperoni?
0: Good Charlotte's got one called the Deserve You Pie, and this is more of like a white pizza, garlic cream base with mozzarella, mushrooms, basil pesto on there, and whipped lemon ricotta.
1: Oh! I love ricotta on my pizza.
0: I'm telling you, these both sound delicious. And so you can go there, you can order one of these. And if you are in their loyalty program, you order one of these, you're automatically entered to win tickets to the show. Because they're playing here August 21st at Dos Equis.
1: This is badass.
0: It's really cool. And so they're doing this at just select locations. And Dallas is one of those locations. And I think that's awesome. And not only do they have these custom pizza pies, they also have like gear, like t-shirts and stuff that you can order too. And the pizza boxes come with like Good Charlotte's logo on there and Avenged Sevenfold's as well.
2: Oh, yeah.
0: Like on the collectible pizza box. It's
2: I like
0: really
2: when
0: cool.
2: places do that. I went to a coffee place just yesterday, actually. It's called Coffee Mo's.
0: Uh-huh.
2: It's, seriously, I'm not doing a pun. It's like a emo coffee shop. So you go in, all the drinks are like named after like bands of the emo world.
0: I would love
2: it. I legitimately had a coffee yesterday named after My Chemical Romance.
0: Okay.
3: See, that's badass.
2: Coffee. Yeah.
3: That's great marketing.
2: We need more of that.
3: Because you could just go have a coffee and have it be called a coffee.
2: Yeah.
3: But you had an experience.
2: I had a cold brew, but instead I had the ghost of you.
3: So that would be worth it for you to go out of your way to go spend your money there.
2: Absolutely. Yep. Absolutely.
1: Would you, I'm being as sincere as I can be, and I know you got to question that, but I'm looking you in the eye, Kevin, and I'm being honest with you. Don't you smile.
2: It's hard to take him seriously.
1: Would you please do me a favor
2: and
1: make a short playlist of 5 My Chemical Romance songs that you think I would like?
2: I don't think you like any of them.
1: Really?
2: I'll just make you a playlist. Yeah.
1: Okay.
2: Yeah.
1: But no, but you know what I like. And I would be interested, if you were to guess, all right, I think he'll like these, because I've never done the My Chemical Romance dive. I never have.
3: Okay, KT, will you do me a favor?
2: Yeah.
3: Make me a mixtape,
2: mm-hmm.
3: and you're really trying to get in my pants, but you're acting like we're just friends. But make okay. me a tape.
2: Oh, easy.
3: Okay.
2: R. Kelly's okay. best hits.
3: Good, good, good.
1: If you were going to go down Ben's pants, would you go the front or the back first?
0: You know, CDs are making a comeback, KT, if you want to make that mixtape.
1: She got it back on track. Yeah, she got it back on track.
3: This is happening on her watch.
1: Yeah.
3: She allowed this to happen.
1: No, you know what?
0: During my segment.
1: This is true, though. Our buddy Luke over at Josie Records said that there is a whole generation of teenagers that comes in and buys Deftones CDs. Like, that's their jam. They love the Deftones, and they want to buy Deftones on CD.
0: I'm just like, how are they playing them? You know, like, are they buying CD players along with that?
1: Or Sony Walkman.
0: That's
2: it? Not
0: many
2: people have an alarm clock anymore, but I have a CD player on my alarm clock.
0: You do?
1: That is so him. That is so him.
0: Because they're not in cars anymore either, so I'm glad to see it, but I'm like, how are y'all playing these CDs?
2: Worst thing that ever happened to me, I was getting a used car, or leasing a car, got down the road and realized I didn't have a CD player. I threw all my CD books out the window. 4 CD books, just full. They all weighed 10 pounds each.
1: They got run over by a semi.
2: Just such a nervous breakdown. Tried to take it back. They're like, dude, you just signed the thing. You didn't tell me there's no CD player.
1: Okay. Look at him, Ben.
2: Sorry.
0: Okay.
2: Where are we going?
0: So today, I'll end with this. Yep. Today is Chris Cornell's birthday. I believe he would have been 61.
1: Wow.
0: And late last week, this dropped. So Soundgarden, they've been working on that final album with those final recordings of Chris Cornell. And Kim Thiel said, hey, guess what? It's coming next year.
1: Okay.
0: At some point next year, we're finally going to get to hear that album. So, yep. And 8 or 9 songs on it. So
1: I'm excited by
0: very
1: that.
0: Very excited. I am too.
1: He's probably, I mean, well, no, there's others. But, I mean, he's if you were to say he's the greatest rock singer of all time, I wouldn't disagree with you.
0: Yeah.
1: He's so incredible.
2: It's also the day Chester Bennington of Linkin Park died.
1: Oh, wow.
2: July 20th.
1: I didn't know that.
3: All right, there you have it. There's the cookie jar hijacked in the middle of it. Coming up next, it's the Florida Report. That's all you need to know. It's things that happen in Florida next.
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4: We grew up across the street from each other. 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
1: In 2005, investigators in Palm Beach, Florida, began uncovering a dark secret.
2: A lot of girls knew about it, and a lot of girls were doing it.
3: If anybody asks if you're over the age of 18, just go ahead and go with it.
1: There was a wealthy man in Palm Beach who was offering young girls a way to make money. That man was Jeffrey Epstein, and he had set up a system designed to bring him underage girls. Local police and the federal government would investigate and, by their count, find dozens of victims. Epstein would become one of the world's most infamous predators, a man who could have faced decades in prison but served just 13 months in his own wing of a county jail.
4: Why would you cut this deal with Jeffrey Epstein?
1: Epstein's abuse would span years and cross state lines.
5: New York, Palm Beach, New Mexico, Paris, Virgin Islands, and each one of those residences is an alleged crime scene.
1: I'm ABC's Mark Remillard, and with a team of journalists from the ABC News Investigative Unit, we've traveled around the country to look at Jeffrey Epstein and the allegations of his horrifying abuse, to hear from the girls who suffered it, who are now women fighting to recover from it. Truth and Lies, Jeffrey Epstein.
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8: All right, I referenced this earlier. Get out there and do me a favor. 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And it just, man, it's. I've isolated the audio so we can take a listen here on the radio, but you probably should get the visuals too. The Mavs made a trade, and it's fascinating. To me, this is just a trade. It's just a proof that people are willing to bitch about anything. But right now, it's time for this.
9: Down to Florida.
10: I'm going to kill you, you took my man.
9: To the Sunshine State. They're kicking back and soaking up the rain.
10: Look out, it's an alligator. You ain't bad salt.
11: I have two Florida stories for you. A Florida tattoo artist has been put in jail after he was spotted outside an apartment building at 2:30 a.m. with his pants down, inserting.
12: Oh.
13: Let's go back to our CD conversation.
11: Something that you might buy at like an adult store.
8: What do you mean? He was inserting himself into the discussion?
11: Yes.
13: Okay. Oh.
11: He was really searching deep down inside
8: something
11: himself
8: with a prong
11: to try to be a better man.
8: Yes.
12: That's a Pearl Jam song.
8: Yeah, it is. Better man.
11: Jonathan Namath, arrested for indecent exposure, booked into the jail.
8: With what?
11: What was the charges?
8: No. What was the device that he had?
11: It was a sex toy.
8: What? Okay. Like a... You said he...
11: Yeah.
8: You used insert.
11: Yeah. Oh, well, yeah.
13: Okay.
12: Is it the thing that mounts on the wall?
11: It can.
8: Is it the thing thing you pull out of the bedside table when there's a blackout? And you're like, no, this doesn't have any light coming out of it, but it feels like that.
11: I think this is more like...
12: It's always terrible when you use that during a blackout.
11: It's like a pickle.
8: And then the lights come on and you're holding it.
12: And your kids are like, what is that?
8: It's a new school flashlight.
12: And then you throw it at your wife and she catches it. It's hers.
8: Why would she need that?
12: Exactly.
13: Yeah, we're not talking... It's not a thermos situation.
11: The next time you get a tattoo...
8: Yeah,
11: you have to assume that the tattoo artist is this guy.
8: I still don't know what he had.
11: Well, I don't know either.
12: He had
11: but I'm assuming.
12: He had a Krilly.
11: Yeah.
8: Okay. Oh.
13: Yes.
8: So he, oh, so it was, so he wasn't doing.
11: He was trying to get a little extra push.
12: He was checking his overall inner health.
8: Right, okay. Yes. It was a thermometer.
11: He's 44. He's like, I should get my prostate checked.
8: So what?
11: At 2:30 with my pants
8: Why did you have to share that he was a tattoo artist?
11: Well, that's a part of the story.
8: Is it?
12: How? What other identifying factors? Like, there's a lot of times that we talk about news stories that we don't talk about the person's vocation.
8: Right. The guy who was kicking around the head like a soccer ball, I don't know if that guy was a dentist or what. I don't know what he does.
13: Dentist.
12: I saw the story recently. It came back up where they go, the judges denied, you know, whatever, the death penalty for the hotel worker that beheaded the... Do you guys remember the story?
8: Yes.
12: I was watching that going, oh, I forgot. They got an argument, so he beheaded him. Do you know what the argument was over? If the dryer was going to work.
11: It was a laundry thing.
12: It was a laundry thing.
11: It's a pretty casual situation.
12: So he just chopped a guy's head off.
11: Hey, don't push my buttons, buddy.
13: See, maybe if he was doing what this guy was doing, he wouldn't have been so angry.
8: Yeah.
11: But also, you know, this guy's got two kids. His wife is going through a divorce. They were going through a divorce. They're still working through that.
8: Wonder why.
11: Yeah, tough thing to, tough thing to tell the fam. That's a pretty good way to lose custody. You're caught at 2:30 in public, pants down.
8: Yeah.
11: Reaching behind while... I mean, it's an odd thing to imagine.
8: Yeah.
11: Over in Florida also, though, there's a place called Wildman's Pizza. Or Wildman's. And what... You know, in Florida, we've talked about this. We had Gary Snakes on last week to talk about the invasive Everglade python orgies and how the snake hunters have been interrupting python orgies because it's just gotten so bad. So if you bring a dead python into Wildman's Pizza, you will get a free pizza at the restaurant. It's such a problem there. They'll give you a free pizza if you can just bring in a dead python.
12: Mm.
11: What a giveaway.
12: What do they do with the python?
11: Anyone know?
13: I don't know.
11: Who are you asking?
13: I saw this and I was confused because they did kind of make it sound like you could order a python pizza.
11: If
13: you bring in the python, they made it sound like they would.
12: I thought we had a story not too long ago where people were serving up python on pizzas.
13: Right.
12: Remember?
11: Okay, the guy's name is Dusty Crumb.
13: He looks exactly like Dusty Crumb, too.
11: He said, you get any python, you get a free specialty pizza of your choice. It's a thing, you know, especially the local kids, they catch them and they don't know what to do with them. They're hungry, they want pizza. So you just bring a dead python in, we'll give you a pizza.
13: I do know that he makes, like, belts and stuff out of the snake skin. Yeah, so.
11: Okay. Snake skin boots.
13: Yeah.
12: So he's having the kids go out there and get his material. Because the margin on snakeskin belts is way higher than the margin on pies.
8: I remember Gary Snakes had this thing where it was like you get a kid in a foreign country to go get like a deadly snake, and then he gives it to him, and they gives him a shiny quarter. Remember he said, you'll never forget the look on a kid's face. But they go catch the deadliest snake and hand it over, and he gives them a quarter.
11: And it's shiny. Brand new quarters, and freshly rolled.
8: He acted like it was a charity thing he was doing, but he's just getting free snakes or 25-cent snakes. All right, there you have it, the Florida Report. Coming up next, the Mavs have made a trade. Let's talk about it, DFW, next.
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0: Ben and Skin Show, 97.1 The Eagle. In the next hour or so, we're going to give away those Weezer tickets. Be listening. Don't miss a second of the show so that you know what the answer is when we ask the question in the next hour or so to win those Weezer tickets. Going to use the iHeart app for that. This segment's brought to you by Franklin Frankel, longtime friends and partners of the show. All the way going back to 2008. If you get hurt in a wreck or on the job site, it's not your fault. Call the Frankels first, 214-333-3333. But right now, let's do this.
1: Now let's go around the sports. KT Buckwheat has all the sports. Yeah.
2: All right. So the Mavericks have done some business here. They got the number one pick of the 2024 draft. That's right. They got him. Number one.
0: Let's go.
2: Zachary Risacher.
0: Back-to-back number one picks.
2: 21-year-old from the Atlanta Hawks, Zachary Risacher.
3: Man, I saw this and I thought it was a typo. I couldn't even believe it because I thought the Mavs were trying to do a deal for him and included Gafford and all these other things, and they couldn't pull it off. And then they got him for Nimhard, who's probably not even going to ever play for the Mavericks moving forward, and a second-round pick and another guy. I'm like, dude, they've wildly underpaid. He's the number one overall pick the year before Cooper Flagg, but obviously he hadn't necessarily panned out. He's been decent, but you know, that kind of fits into what they're looking for. Young players that fit around the Cooper Flagg timeline that have upside. Let's go see if you can develop him into something great. He's got the measurables, and what's not to like about that deal?
0: I think, like, if he can turn into a 38% to 39% 3-point shooter, it's a home run. Now, he's never going to live up to lottery billing. It's just not who he is. Now, well, I shouldn't say that. He's 21 years old. There's a lot of things that can happen here development-wise. He had enough talent to be looked at. I mean, it was the number one pick in a weak draft, but still, lottery talent is lottery talent, whether you're picked first or 11th or whatever. So then, you know, what's his makeup? What's his mentality like? What's his work ethic? All those things. And, you know, we were talking about this on House of Haymaker earlier today. That's our sports network that we have where we do sports talk. If you have a guy that has those intangibles and those kinds of things, Masai Ujiri has a long history of turning guys like that into real badass NBA players, and all he has to do is sit down and show Risacher, here's everything we did with Pascal Siakam. You want to be as good as him? And there's a blueprint, right? Now, whether it happens, that's a totally different story, but I'm with you, Ben. I look at this as they didn't give up much to get him, and that's the kind of swing you want to take.
3: I saw people upset about this, and I'm like, for what reason? Like, second round picks, there's no guarantee they're ever going to do anything. Who cares? Ryan Nimhard, I liked a lot about him, but he's tiny.
0: He's a little bitty.
3: And it's hard for him to be on the court and do anything defensively. And so I don't think he was ever going to be a part of your plan moving forward. And so, you know, you could sit here and say, well, he was the number one pick. He'll never live up to that. Well, few do.
0: Yeah.
3: Regardless, could he have been a top 15 pick in this last draft or top 20 even? Well, then throw him in the mix and see if he has anything. You're not contending. You're just trying to rebuild around Cooper Flagg. So go take as many flyers on talented young players as you can and see if you can develop them and see what happens.
0: Man, if he ended up having the career Dorian Finney-Smith had, then the trade is worth it.
3: Yeah.
0: Dorian Finney-Smith, I believe, was undrafted. I know they wanted to take him in the second round, but I can't remember how that worked out. But anyways, Dorian Finney-Smith couldn't hit the broadside of a barn, and he worked relentlessly at his three-point shot and became a big part of the rotation for the Mavs with Luka during those great years. And so, hey, man, if he ends up having a career like Dorian, then this is worth it, and that was great.
3: And he hit the league average in threes, right? Like, he hit the league average of 36% or something. So
0: he needs to, because of what his offensive game is, he needs to be one of those 38% to 39% three-point shooters.
3: That's a few points higher. You know, you're not talking about revamping the guy's whole game.
0: No. Yeah. And that's the other reason why you don't draft a 3-and-D guy number one. You need him to have other things. And I know there's scouting reports like, hey, he's got a good handle, he's fluid, and all these kinds of things. And then also context matters. Maybe this is going to be a better developmental situation for him here. He's 21.
4: He just turned 21, yeah, like in April. So he'll be 22 at the end of next season.
0: Yeah.
3: So they don't have picks moving forward that they control. Yeah. So why not Go get in a time machine. Go get picks from other drafts.
4: I was thinking the way they've dug themselves out of the situation that they'd created for themselves is really incredible. And I think it does go back to the Anthony Davis trade and just kind of starting anew there. And Masai was not even here yet.
0: No, give Riccardi and Finley a lot of credit for that. I didn't want them doing any major moves because I'm vehemently against assistant general managers making big moves. But I think it totally worked out. And I think you got to give those two guys a lot of credit. Matt's not here anymore, but Mike still is. And That was a huge gift to Masai to walk into that situation.
4: It's good to feel good again.
0: Yes.
4: Am I right?
0: That was great, man.
3: All right, that's good enough. Coming up next, it's trending in Ben. Father Time against Van Halen. The discussion next.
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2: Guys, I had to get all my fighter's blood testing done, right? 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
3: No. Wait, what?
2: I haven't. Well, I've told stories on the air.
3: Your history with AIDS?
2: Yeah, when you were what? High. A club rat. Like, got really mental of like, oh my God, I convinced myself I had AIDS. So I went and got tested. All this stuff, yeah.
3: Okay. All right.
2: Yeah. So keep that in mind. I've been tested. I had to do it all for this, and I got so in my head again. And I was like, Morgie, this is how you find out you got AIDS, you dumbass.
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1: 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The larger audience, you know, you can tend to sort of treat it as space itself, as the universe, and we're just lucky to have this job. It's good.
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1: We now know the champion of the World Cup. We'll talk about that coming up at 5 o'clock. The Today game's in 10 minutes, but right now it's time for the

0: irrational, quick-triggered, nuclear overreactor. He's a masterful storyteller who consistently finds himself drowning in a sea of awkward. It's time for Now Trending in Ben.
1: Thank you. If you want visual accompaniment with this topic, just go to my Twitter account, at Ben Rogers, and find the post that I put out this morning of David Lee Roth performing the song Jump. Current day David Lee Roth. We found out he's 71.
2: 71, yeah.
1: 71. And here's what I want to do. He's performing in this video the song Jump, which came out in 1984. So we're going to play the original song Jump. We're then going to play the performance audio of him that I stumbled across this morning. And then I went in and used this technology that I use to remove background audio. I wasn't sure if I could do it, but I'll be damned if I did it. And so we've isolated David Lee Roth's lyrics on this from his current day performance. Here's the original Jump from 1984.
2: Hell yeah! On the Eagle.
3: That's the R2-D2.
1: Yeah.
3: Man, I'm a sucker for the Van Halen snare sound. I love it.
2: You love Alex Van Halen.
3: I just like the way those drums sound, baby.
2: This is a voice right here. I
3: get up. Genius.
2: And nothing gets me down. You got it. Pretty good, man.
3: I love the melody.
1: So he is performing. This is what I stumbled across this morning. This is with the music and everything. Yikes.
3: Oh, this is great.
4: Alright. You found
5: yourself. I've seen the top of your
2: room. Yeah. Oh, man.
5: Pulling me on.
3: Oh, the backing track kicked in.
1: Alright, kill it. Kill it.
2: That's amazing.
1: Now he's wearing the tights.
3: Yeah.
1: He's 71. Yeah.
3: Sleeveless.
1: He looks 71. He's in pretty good shape, but he's had some hard miles. The facial expressions are crazy.
3: He looks like he's on ecstasy. Yeah.
1: But here's the isolated lyrics.
2: Okay, we're back on.
3: That's
2: it.
3: Pretty good, yeah.
5: You find yourself. Oh. I've seen the jumps you're in.
2: That's real.
3: Gotta go down there.
2: What? Just how you feel.
5: You found me my whole
2: Okay, hold on. I have to stop it for a minute. It sounds like someone is like watching a porn in the background. If you there's some like moaning that goes with it.
5: You found me my whole in the Jackson gets what three on. You and
2: Oh no, dude.
3: I think most of us have had this experience where we have a friend that is so effing drunk. And you're driving him home, and he's in the back seat, and he's singing to whatever's on the radio. That's what that sounds like. Yeah. Your drunk friend that's incoherent trying to sing with whatever he's hearing.
6: And they think they're like killing it.
3: Yes.
2: Okay, so two nights ago, he played in Idaho. They opened with Panama, and on the set list it says, false start, technical difficulty with guitar.
6: No.
3: This is so Corey Feldman.
6: See, okay, what they need to do is what Robert Plant does. You got to pitch it down.
3: Yeah.
6: You can't hit those notes
3: anymore. Just playing a different key.
2: Song two was Hot for Teacher. But the verses were replaced with spoken word about Betty Rubble. What is going on in his shows? He did Jamie's Crying. How is he going to hit that note?
1: Yeah.
3: I think he's a genius person.
1: Man, it's just a reminder that Father Time is undefeated. He's closing in on David Lee Roth. Like Micah Parsons on a quarterback. He's probably going to have some broken bones when he gets tackled.
2: What a win for Van Hagar fans.
1: Yeah. Coming up next is the Today game right here on the Eagle. 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And that's exactly what they did for me. 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
3: Yeah, and, you know, Ben, we're talking about 30 years of doing this. 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

0: Ben and Skin Show, 97.1 The Eagle. Cool that we're playing a little Weezer there because we're going to be giving away Weezer tickets later in the show. In fact, we're doing it all this week. They're coming in the fall, and we have got the hookup. Don't miss a second of the show. Sometime in the 5 o'clock hour, we'll give you the alert. You better have that talkback feature on the iHeart app because we have a very serious Weezer question for you. I hope you're ready to answer it. How did the World Cup all unfold here for the DFW? We'll discuss that in 15 minutes. But first,
1: are we having fun yet?
2: It's time to play the Today Game.
3: It's a game. It's happening today. Let's go.
2: Take it away, you jackwagons.
4: Go get it.
5: 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It's time to play the Today Game for today, July 20th, 2026. We'll start with Carlos Santana turning 79.

0: album rips. I'll say that on the Eagle. I'll say it full-throatedly.
1: It won like a jillion Grammys and sold like 11 or 12 million records. It was a cultural landmark.
0: It's a hell of an album.
2: What was the other catchy song on there?
0: Well, a little bit of this, a little bit of that.
1: Michelle Branch.
0: Yeah.
1: That song's great.
0: Love of My Life featuring Dave Matthews. It's quite an album when you really look at it.
1: It had Wyclef on it. It was the brainchild of Clive Davis, I believe.
0: Maria had that one on there.
1: Everybody knew who Carlos Santana was, but like he didn't have a bunch of hits.
2: Yeah.
1: And so he did this giant collaboration album, and Clive Davis, I'm going to turn you into the biggest selling guy in the world, Carlos. And then they did it, and then it happened.
3: Guys, Chris Cornell would have been 62.
0: Oh,

0: Very good.
1: That guy's incredible, man.
2: Yeah.
1: He is incredible.
2: Sad.
1: Yeah.
0: Just have that thing, though, where you're remembered a little bit more if you don't wait till the very end to go. Because, like, when you die and you're, like, supposed to die, people are just like, oh, yeah, they died. Like, all right, Tom Petty died. Okay. Yeah, you paid tribute for a couple weeks.
1: Yeah.
0: And then 10 years later, like, hey, he died. With him, there was a little more in the moment because he was so young.
3: It's always been that way.
1: Yeah.
3: Same way with Paul Walker.
0: Paul Walker.
1: He's right.
0: Dude. People are not talking about how good he was in the movie Joyride if he waits till he's 85 to go.
4: Right. Guys, we landed on the moon on this day in 1969.
5: No way.
6: That's great.
7: We landed on the moon!
0: Okay, trivia question.
1: Yep.
0: Who was the first person to eat on the moon?
3: This feels like a You Need Coolant moment.
1: I'm actually sitting here thinking about it. Was it Neil?
0: Ben?
3: I think this is a joke.
0: I'm not setting up a joke.
2: Is it Ric Flair?
0: Ric Flair didn't go to the moon.
1: Yeah,
3: you
1: did.
3: Don't know that.
1: She's right.
0: I get what you're doing, though, with a buffet joke, though.
2: You know.
0: Guy loves to eat cat.
3: Was it an astronaut?
0: It was.
3: Yep.
0: It was the guy who's lived his entire life butthurt and mad at everyone else that he was number two.
3: Oh.
0: But Buzz Aldrin... You kind of had it pretty good, buddy. Even though you weren't the first man to walk on the moon, you were the first man to eat on the moon, which is way cooler than walking. What do you guys prefer more, eating or walking?
3: Yeah, that's fair.
0: Eating.
2: And
0: you get to do the coolest thing.
2: They got the whole Toy Story thing. Buzz Lightyear is named after him.
0: Now, after Buzz ate on the moon, though, he was the first person to grab his pants on the moon, too.
3: There's audio. Guys, our good friend Josh Abbott is 46.
8: Texas Tech is always the national champion.
9: She has faith in God's greater plan.
3: Very excited about this. Josh Abbott is actually playing Roller Town. That's a little brewery we're invested in. If you like Texas country, red dirt music, if you like Josh Abbott, man, don't miss that show. It's the biggest show in the history of Roller Town, and it's on Friday, September the 11th.
1: Incredible.
3: And tickets have already gone on sale, so that's very exciting. I bought my tickets.
1: Yes, and they're going to go fast. We had the biggest single-day ticket sell ever.
3: Yeah.
1: And, like, it exploded.
3: And he's just such a good dude. Ended up getting to know him because he helped us raise money for my son's flag football coach, who had a brain tumor and was fighting terminal brain cancer. And Josh Abbott stepped up, and we used his 401k, and he donated a bunch to it and just... Couldn't be a nicer guy. He's the absolute real deal. So
1: loves some Mavericks, too.
3: Yeah, he loves the Mavericks. So an honor to have him play Roller Town. So get your tickets. Judy Rusty Greer is 51.
10: Ladies and gentlemen, one of my favorite actresses, Judy Greer!
11: Judy! Put your beautiful black ass down, Judy.
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1: Yes, this is the world-famous Ben and Skin Show, 97.1 The Eagle. Thank you for everyone who's honoring our need to stay silent on the rumors. We cannot address any of those rumors. And as for today, and hopefully for a long time, we're going to be right here on 97.1 The Eagle. But some things are just out of our control. Coming up here in 10 minutes, it's a weekly weekday update. The explosive diarrhea disease that lettuce has caused. That's next. But right now, it's time for this.
2: Reach down and grab a couple of plump tomatoes. It's time for sports ketchup.
3: Ketchup.
2: Ketchup on sports. Sports ketchup.
3: Ketchup.
2: Ketchup on sports.
4: All right. The World Cup is over. Your champion is Spain.
5: Let's go.
4: They must be pretty good at soccer over there.
5: Yeah, that was a good take, Kevin. Beating France was so amazing.
4: Mm-hmm.
5: I was just, that's where you win it all there.
4: Yep.
5: They won it all, and then they just had to fend off a tough match with an Argentinian team that couldn't get a single shot off.
6: Yeah, it was like tough match.
4: It was survival.
1: It was, they had like no shots on goal for most of the game, right?
5: Yep.
1: You're like, it's still 0-0.
5: Yep.
1: At the very end, Messi almost made some magic happen.
5: Yes.
1: Like, almost. And it was that one high looping ball that he tried to, like, can of corn and curl it in there.
5: Bend
1: it like Beckham. That was unbelievably close. I don't even think in the broadcast they realized how close it was. But he almost put that right in the goal, top left corner. I had a lot of fun. I watched that game. It's the most of the World Cup I watched. I watched pretty much that whole game, and it was a lot of fun. I found myself going, God, I wish I'd watched more of this.
6: Yeah,
4: it's not a great representation of the World Cup, actually, because it was a very lopsided match, even though it was 1-0.
5: But that's the beauty of the thing.
4: Yeah.
5: The only other sport that's like that, really, is hockey, where you can dominate someone and lose. I'm sitting there talking about that goaltender for Argentina.
4: Blue streak.
6: Amazing.
5: Okay, so that's a new finals record. Like, nobody's had that many saves in a finals match ever. And a good chunk, I mean, he was incredible, but a good chunk of it was he was in the right place on all those shots. And, you know, a big part of that, too, is can you gather the ball up? Like, that's a big part of this, because if guys rush the net, that thing's just floating right there and no one can use their hands.
4: What's also funny about him, though, is people on my side of the family that are more into soccer than the other side of the family were saying that he's kind of known as a fraud.
5: What does that mean?
4: Like, he was not that good, but every time the World Cup happens, he shows out. But, like, in, like, regular play, that he's not that good.
5: Oh, okay.
1: How many of those guys are, like, that are like, do you...
5: Yep.
4: I know where we're going with this.
1: I guess I don't really know a lot about it, but I'm curious, how many of those guys, like, in that finale are stars in leagues elsewhere?
4: Probably a good portion of them.
5: Yeah.
1: Like, are they all bad? Is that, like, for somebody who's really into football, is that like watching an all-star game? Go, oh, yeah, there's him.
5: I think that's the problem with this, is that depending on how much soccer you're going to go forward and watch, like, if you're just throwing on, like, if, you know, on Univision or different places, you've probably been at restaurants where there's Mexican League soccer on, it don't look like this. This is the best of the best, to Ben's point. Like, these are uber badasses, and it happens once every 4 years. And so there's just a pride, and there's so much that goes into it that you're seeing unbelievable soccer.
4: I think I got to think of it as like the Olympics, basically. It's just the World Cup every 4 years. And now I'm looking forward to the Women's World Cup next year.
6: Because
4: I support women.
5: Our team's good, though.
4: Are they getting in?
5: I don't know. I haven't seen, but like, we've won the World Cup a few times, right?
4: Are you going to support the Mexican women like you supported the Mexican men?
5: I've been supporting Mexican women my whole life.
4: What about Iraq and Iranian women who you drafted in the Haymaker draft?
5: Based on what I think I know about that region, I would be very surprised if they had teams.
6: Yeah,
4: maybe. Probably so, right?
5: Yeah.
4: They're not allowed to show their face, right?
5: I don't. Sometimes. I'd be speaking a little out of turn, but what Same. I think I know about that region seems unlikely.
1: So when is the women's?
4: Next year.
1: Okay.
4: Did y'all watch the halftime show?
5: Mm-hmm.
6: I did. Oh, why did Justin Bieber like ruin it for everybody? Why would you bring it down with a slow acoustic song?
4: I'll never understand.
1: Was it Slide City?
4: No, it was a new song of his.
6: It was some like Hallelujah song, which it was sweet, had a good message, but I'm like, man, we're not right. We're trying to pump people up right now. Yeah,
5: I think the song was called Acoustic Sadness.
6: Yeah.
1: Okay.
4: Madonna, BTS, just coming out. We got heaters going. And then Ted Lasso's like, let's bring it down a little bit. Here's Justin Bieber. And then Shakira comes out and saves the day.
5: She looked good.
6: Oh, my God. She did look good.
5: Oh, Lord of mercy.
4: She's getting revenge. I think her ex-husband played for Team Spain.
5: Is that right?
4: He cheated on her. And well, put his head in the fridge in a music video.
5: Well, let me just say that he won the World Cup.
4: Well, I don't think he's on the team anymore.
6: So he was in the box that they kept showing.
4: I definitely don't know.
1: Okay. Man, the awkward trophy presentation afterwards. I was watching the World Cup trophy. I don't even know what it's called. Larry O'Brien, and it's sitting up on a table. And there was one point where they were getting set up, and it wobbled. I don't know if you guys saw it. And it looked like the stage wasn't completely sturdy, and so that might just fall off. And I was like, what happens if that thing falls off? And I couldn't help but watch President Trump as I'm like, all right, man. Was there a dry rehearsal? Was there a dry run? Are they just giving him the instructions in real time? Is he supposed to be posing in this picture with them right now, or should he have already walked off? Or kind of wants to be in it. I couldn't really tell what the hell was going on with any of that. But I couldn't look away.
5: So the answer to the question is no, because we know that he introduced the head of FIFA as the president of soccer.
4: The
1: president of soccer. And there was the moment where they both walked over there with the trophy to hand it to someone. It reminded me of Jimmy and Jerry.
5: Yes.
1: Well, I want my hands on it. I want my hands on it, too. My trophy. I need this moment. I'm handing this over. It's mine.
5: Trump started punching people and ran off with the trophy.
1: All right. There you have it. Sports Ketchup. Coming up next, the explosive diarrhea disease. KT with the latest on lettuce next. 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

0: Ben and Skin Show, 97.1 The Eagle. Let's give away those Weezer tickets. The first person using the TalkBack feature on the iHeart app that can leave their name, their phone number, their email address, and tell us which Weezer song we played like 30 minutes ago. We just played one. If you're listening, you know, and the first person that can tell us what it was with all that information, bam, you're going to win those Weezer tickets, and we'll have another pair to give away tomorrow. What are the fastest growing restaurants? We'll tell you as you get ready for dinner, but first...
1: Are you excited?
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3: All right, so the Cyclospora explosive diarrhea disease is still kind of a big question mark. The FDA had pinned it on Taylor Farms, a place that sells like bag salads and things like that. Well, today they've backtracked from that, and Taylor Farms is now in the clear because it was a false positive test.
4: Okay, so who on behalf of Taylor Farms can sue the universe to try to get their company back?
3: Man. Seriously.
4: Like, who just ran out there and said, yep, it's Taylor Farms, and that killed that entire business in one statement?
0: Wasn't Taco Bell kind of in the middle of doing all that?
3: Taco Bell was in the middle of it as well. I am a Taylor Farms fan until this story, and now I don't really know what to think. I haven't had a lettuce in 2 weeks. You don't know what you've got until it's gone.
5: You haven't had a lettuce?
3: I love lettuce.
5: Okay.
0: Hey, someone pass me that lettuce.
3: Eat it by the head. Just walk in, take a big bite.
0: Like crawfish.
3: My big question over the weekend, I was thinking about this on Saturday, and it trickled into Sunday, was, it is weird, though. Like, the news is talking about this nonstop, but I haven't seen a single person do an interview about it. So I went digging, and I've now found the faces of explosive diarrhea. I've got a story involving a couple of women who have stumbled upon this disease.
5: No.
3: Here is the news.
6: Cases of a violent stomach illness are surging across the country.
7: Yeah, cyclosporiasis is a sickness that causes severe diarrhea. 12 News' Jasmine Franklin spoke with a former Milwaukee woman who unfortunately caught the stomach bug on her honeymoon.
8: For newlywed Gretchen Plus,
9: it was just like incessant diarrhea. So like very just like watery and like constant.
8: Aww. Her honeymoon camping trip to Yellowstone National Park has been filled with a lot of stops to the bathroom. Days into her vacation, the pain became so intense she had to go to the emergency room. Doctors confirmed the Cyclospora parasite is in her system, plus think she caught it from shredded lettuce in a sandwich.
9: It feels like your intestines are like really tight, or like something is like seizing them.
8: The couple is staying positive.
9: It's still our honeymoon.
3: For Cyclospora.
9: It's still our honeymoon, so we're making the best of it. And I mean, our vows said in sickness and in health, so we're just getting an early start on that.
8: And she's not alone. Jackie LeBrec says she thinks she caught Cyclospora from an alcoholic drink with fruit.
10: It was from a frou-frou drink that I had at a lovely restaurant. There were many of us that had the same drink, and those people all got sick as well.
3: Okay, I've got a little bit more to the story, but you can get it from fruit and a drink, too, just like that.
0: Stuff that comes from the earth, bro.
3: Yeah. Which is
0: produce.
3: Probably, that's giving Last of Us to me.
5: Yeah.
3: This could be how we all go.
5: Man,
4: this thing? Are people dying from it?
0: No.
4: Because somebody was telling me, they're going, hey, man, I hear you can lose 25 pounds on that. I'm thinking about getting it.
3: a little diet. Just shoving lettuce
4: down your gullet. Just a month of just airing it out.
0: Have you guys tried that new dehydration diet?
3: Yeah, it does dehydrate you horribly.
0: Yeah.
3: Now, that is
5: going to the ER. Yeah, honeymoon and camping on top of that.
3: Bowel movements are already questionable on a camping trip, aren't they?
0: Yeah, dude. Diarrhea on a camping trip during a honeymoon is really about as bad as it gets.
5: That poor thing.
3: Now, I wanted you to hear how this news...
0: Did the groom still try to make things happen?
3: I think so, man. I think he had to. And then the bison came up and just threw him in the air like that old man. Okay, so the last 10 seconds of the story, something caught my attention from this news field reporter in this story. I wanted you guys to hear it. Because they just talked to two women, right?
0: Mm-hmm.
3: Two women.
8: Both women are getting rid of the parasite with prescribed antibiotics.
3: Couldn't handle it. I just read the teleprompter, but...
0: Hey, Ben was going to ask you what they looked like.
4: What'd they look like?
3: Yeah, I didn't watch it. I just rolled the audio in. I should have watched the story.
4: Well, when you imagine them, what'd they look like?
3: Not good. I mean, if we're camping and...
0: Are you talking about both women?
8: Both women are getting rid of the parasite with prescribed antibiotics. Reporting in Milwaukee, I'm Jasmine Franklin, WISN 12 News.
3: That's all. Yeah.
0: That was good. Did y'all hear what he did?
4: Yeah.
5: Yeah.
0: I thought he was good earlier.
3: I don't know. If you've had Cyclospora, feel free to send me an email. We'll get you on the show. Kevin Turner at iHeartMedia.com.
4: 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Let's go from diarrhea to food news. 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
2: Well, your parents are the best.
3: They are. Very sweet.
2: They're very sweet.
3: Very nice. And they're way better now than they were when I was a kid.
4: Yeah, because I keep thinking of, I actually think about this a lot, when you said your dad hit you so hard.
3: Oh, yeah.
4: Blew out of your nose, and you told him, and he said, no, I didn't.
3: He backhanded me right across the face, and blood came flying out of my nose. Mm. I'm, oh, my God, what did you just do? I didn't do that.
5: Yeah. You misremembered.
3: Standing
5: right
3: here with blood on
6: me. Dude, Alan Arkin's a tough dad.
4: Seriously.
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2: All right, coming up here in about 10 minutes, KT and I are going to talk a little bit about a movie we saw this weekend called The Odyssey. Now, we're not going to spoil it. We know a lot of people still haven't seen it, including Skin and Christina, so we won't spoil it for them or for you. But we'll have a fun conversation about this flick. We'll do that in 10 minutes, but right now it's time for this.
3: And the food news, I stumbled upon an article. We're not going to do Family Feud with this like we do sometimes. It's fine. Because I think we might have a couple notes on this. The fastest growing restaurants in America. All right. Now, this is based on just adding stores. So some of these stores you see now, now there's 42 less Wendy's.
4: Right.
3: Or whatever, you know. So I have the top five. And I just thought we might have a little conversation. Number five. Let me do a little sounder for it. Number five, Dunkin' Donuts.
4: Is that song you hit by Los Lonely Boys?
3: Okay. Dunkin' Donuts got lucky, in my opinion, because they make all their money off coffee now. So they got lucky in the coffee craze that happened with Starbucks to transition from being purely a donut place. They always had coffee, but they switched their path to focus more on drinks, and that really saved them.
2: It was smart, and a lot of people love their coffee. I don't go there and go, wow, this coffee's incredible, but you hear that. And I don't know if it's just a nostalgia brand or the tie back to that, but it is pretty remarkable that they've been able to cash in on that because Krispy Kreme hasn't.
4: Well, yeah. Also,
2: you know, nobody goes to Krispy Kreme for coffee.
4: Yeah, no,
3: the big box.
4: But also, it's just, we just don't know. Northeastern people are all about Dunkin' Donuts coffee.
3: For sure.
4: They always have been. I didn't know this until I met my wife's dad, and that's like a Northeastern thing. And so, you know, to Ben's point, is like if Starbucks became this big thing, then Dunkin' Donuts saw a lane to go out there and be that. But up north, that's always been a big deal.
5: That and Tim Hortons, right?
4: Tim Hortons. I think that's a Canadian company originally.
3: Yeah. Yeah. I thought Dunkin' Donuts would get big in the country because of the dirt roads and pickups and Dunkin' Ice Cream.
2: It was such a good song.
4: America. Come on.
3: Okay. Number four, Jersey Mike's.
4: Yes.
3: All right, he's excited about this.
5: Well, I think I just saw an email about them going public, like trading wise.
3: Yeah,
5: like,
3: they're at Robin Hood.
5: Yeah. Which is weird.
3: You got that email, huh?
4: I'm in on Jersey Mike's. I also like their slogan, "We'll actually get your order right."
2: Yeah.
5: Is that their slogan?
3: No, their order is a sub above.
2: I just don't see a huge difference between most of those places.
5: Dude, Jersey Mike's is, when's the last time you went?
2: I don't even know.
5: Okay.
4: Let us take you there right now.
5: Let's go right now.
3: You guys have dinner at Jersey Mike's tonight.
5: After Mike got his appendix removed, that was the first place we stopped at.
2: Uh-huh.
5: It was delicious. Really good.
4: He wanted to go to a restaurant with his name in it?
5: Yeah.
2: What's the other one that has the turkey tom?
3: Jimmy John's.
2: Yeah, I think I like Jimmy John's more, but I don't really know the difference. Or Firehouse Subs, like how are they all?
4: Firehouse Subs is badass, dude. The main thing difference-wise to me immediately with Jersey Mike's and Jimmy John's is the bread difference and then Mike's Way, which is going in on the oil and vinegar and all that style.
3: Number three.
4: Okay.
3: Seven Brew.
5: What?
3: Seven Brew.
4: Yep.
3: Actually, there's just one right near my house now.
4: Explain.
3: It's a coffee place, drive-through coffee place. I don't really go to there very often.
2: I don't go to there
4: very often.
2: Why'd you put the two in there?
5: I'm looking it up.
3: It's a 30 Rock joke.
2: I sometimes go to there.
3: I love doing sitcom jokes from 2005.
2: Yep.
4: Is
2: respect.
4: I have a feeling. What are we on, number three?
5: Dude, there's a lot of Seven Brew coffees.
3: They're all over the place.
5: I've never seen one before.
4: I mean, neither.
3: Okay, so they're
4: maroon.
3: They've got a bad color scheme. Texas A&M Aggies color scheme. No offense.
5: Wow.
3: So they got a maroon color scheme, which I think is a little confusing.
4: He just.

0: pissed off half the Metroplex with his Aggie joke.
1: Yeah, I did not. They know they have bad colors.
2: Just a 7B is their logo.
1: Yeah.
0: Skin was a yell leader there.
1: He started the bonfire.
0: This is not gay!
3: Hey.
1: Number two, Chipotle.
3: Yeah.
4: Fantastic.
1: Also with an Aggie's color scheme.
3: I don't know why, but when I think of the explosive diarrhea stuff, I do think of like Taco Bell. And for whatever reason, I attach to Chipotle that it's somehow healthy and the real deal. And it's whatever marketing they've done has worked on me. Because, I mean, obviously it's nicer than fast food, but how much nicer?
0: Chipotle makes me go to the bathroom halfway through the meal. It's it just goes inside my stomach and does a dance.
1: They definitely got caught up in a lot of lawsuits back in the day for... like food safety stuff.
0: Yeah.
1: I don't totally know.
2: E. coli.
1: You hear E. coli, you hear foodborne illnesses, things like that.
0: My kids and all their friends, they all worship at the altar of Chipotle. And I was explaining to them, I don't know if you guys remember this public marketing gaffe, but remember when they introduced queso and it was universally panned as the worst queso ever?
2: Yeah. Oh, yeah.
0: And then they and now they fixed it and it's pretty good.
1: Yeah.
0: Pretty good. I'm
1: getting the better, better good. You never know, so you see what the audience wants. That's why I'm keeping this little Sloan Boys thing going. Number one, any guesses?
0: Dutch Bros.
1: Nope.
2: The McCosmics thing.
1: Cosmics,
3: I think they're closed already.
1: They're out of business.
0: Yeah. I'm thinking of buying the one at the end of my street.
3: Oh, Carl's Jr.
1: Not Carl's Jr. Wingstop.
0: Oh,
1: Wingstop added 382 stores.
3: Not a fan.
1: Yeah. Why would you go to Wingstop when you could just go to Pluckers?
0: That's what I always say. Is that the one that Troy pitches?
3: Yeah.
1: Yeah.
3: I used to be the voice of Wingstop.
0: You did?
3: Yeah.
0: That's funny.
1: Really?
3: Yeah. I was the for just new locations in North Texas.
1: That's amazing.
3: Not the voice, but the voiceover. So Troy is like, Wingstop has landed in Lufkin. I had to do all these guys do this stuff all the time. Yeah, it's terrible.
1: Good VO work, though.
3: Thank you. Coming up next, let's review one of the most important films ever made, The Odyssey. We'll talk about it without spoiling it next. Before we get to that, I want to say thank you to our friends at Orchard, O-R-C-H-A-R-D, Orchard.com. 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

0: Ben and Skin Show, 97.1 The Eagle. Let's talk about Rollertown Beer Works. They're the sponsor of this segment, and Ben and I are partners in that brewery right there on Main Street in Frisco. They had an incredible run bringing you all of the soccer matches. It was so much fun. Yesterday was so fun. I had a blast. And so now we turn our attention to summer concerts and great food, because Ben, not only do we have fresh local beer, we have some incredible food options there as well.
1: Yeah, Mueller Wagyu, you know, some of the best burgers ever. Mm. Like, it's a Wagyu burger, one best burger in Frisco. Shane reviewed that, came out, said it was one of the best he's ever had. I mean, it is just spectacular. And then chicken and curry has been blowing up.
0: Love it.
1: People are talking about that. Some of the food's great. But big thanks to everyone who comes and sees us. It's the place to watch football. If you're going to watch college football or pro football, that's the place to go. In addition to which, thank you to everyone who, when they see us on tap, you order us, put us in your glass. And when you see us at the store, you put us in your cart. And thanks to all the bars, restaurants, and stadiums who carry us.
0: A local sports broadcaster sent me a text this weekend with a picture of the Big German he was drinking out there in Louisville. I was like, that is damn cool. But right now, it's time for this.
2: Wait till you see the size of it.
3: Yeah. Well, it is a big movie. It's really the big story in the entertainment world is The Odyssey. Highly anticipated, finally got released over the weekend. Ben and I saw it. Christina Skin, no luck.
4: Still have not seen it because we want to see it on the biggest. Yeah. The biggest,
3: so you'll
4: the
3: see
4: largest.
3: It in October.
0: I'm going to wait and see it on IMAX when I can actually get in. And you said earlier in the show that they're booked out for a month. So be it.
4: Yeah. Mm-hmm.
0: Although they may be opening again, I think I told you guys my friend's son is going at 2:30 a.m. on a Thursday.
3: Yeah, if you want to go at a bad time, you can probably sneak in and get a bad seat up
0: close.
3: I'll
0: do that.
3: Yeah,
1: man, my son got on this immediately. If we walked into that empty theater, we would have sat in the exact same seats we were in, the midway up, middle of the screen. It was awesome.
0: Lucky bastard.
3: Beautiful. Yeah. That's so good. I will say, like, for personalities are different. For me, I would rather see it on opening weekend before I hear too much about it.
4: Yeah.
3: Than see it in the high quality. I'd love to see it in the high quality, trust me. But I saw it in a normal theater, and it was great.
1: Yeah. You could go to Nick and Sam's and have an incredible steak, or you could just go to McDonald's and get it in a McMuffin, Skin's talking about.
0: Yeah. Oh, my
1: you
0: God.
1: You chose that.
3: No, I like to make it on my own.
0: Hold on. Let me just say, though, I don't want my love for the steak egg McMuffin to overshadow the steak egg and cheese bagel that you can also get at McDonald's.
3: Yeah. Their bagels are pretty dope at McDonald's.
0: I understand what you're saying, KT, and I think that makes a lot of sense, except this is a classic literary adaptation. It's not like this is, hey, man, they're going to give away the big secrets. Like, hey, it's been around for centuries, bro.
3: Can I go ahead and tell you?
0: Yes.
3: I didn't know that. And I feel like I'm on top of a lot of things when it comes to this type of stuff.
0: Yeah.
3: Had no effing clue. Thought Matt Damon was going on a journey. I had no idea what I was getting into.
0: Okay.
3: And I know literally nothing about Greek mythology. Never have. Okay. Never was taught to me in school. I knew nothing.
1: I once faked my way through having to know about it, but I don't remember any of it.
3: What? And it was a history class?
0: I learned about this. We did world history in our school district in sixth grade, and that's when they taught us the Roman Empire, the Egyptian, like that's when we first learned about King Tut and Egypt, Mesopotamia. That was world history, was sixth grade. And what? Go ahead.
4: No, go ahead and finish. I didn't know.
0: No. I was just, go ahead.
4: Well, we watched Hercules by Disney. That's how we learned about Greek mythology.
3: Okay. I never saw that one either. That's
0: but good. Also, as a kid, I was way into Dungeons and Dragons. Mm-hmm. So I read about mythology. And then, I mean, I knew Norse mythology.
3: Did you guys take Texas history in school?
1: Hottest teacher I ever had.
3: Oh, really?
1: Miss Bernard, shout out.
0: Let's get her up here, bro.
1: She had a fastball deep into her career.
3: And she loved the Lone Star State.
1: Yeah, she loved the Lone Star State. What's not to love about her?
0: She still has it, dog.
1: I don't know.
0: You told me you're on Facebook stalking her.
1: No, I was just talking about David Lee Roth earlier. That's probably similar.
3: Yeah, it's really rolling the dice to assume.
0: But he's saying hot for teacher. It all comes full circle.
1: That's right.
3: Would you say she was in her 20s or 30s when you took this class or 40s?
1: Okay, so yeah. So I took that in 7th grade, and I think she was 26. Perfect.
3: Oh, nice.
1: Perfect age.
0: Huh. So, dude,
4: perfect age for
1: teaching about for Texas history. Okay. What are you talking about?
0: Because she's mature enough to have an understanding of the history, but also young enough to make it memorable for the kids.
1: If you were her at the end of the journey, and you're like, "What year were you absolutely at your prime? She'd go 26.
3: Yeah, I always assumed Vince's perfect age was way older than that.
1: My perfect age is different. My perfect age is probably 43.
0: But that's evolved over time.
3: Oh, when you're 12.
0: Yeah. When you're 12, 26 is the sweet spot.
1: Yeah.
0: Christina, what's your sweet spot?
4: That's gross.
1: Hey.
0: What?
1: Man.
4: And it's 50 years old.
3: Ah! Ah, wiggled out of
1: okay. I couldn't remember everything about I do remember the Trojan horse, obviously, and that's the big marketing item for it. And I remember Helen of Troy, and I remember some of the things that were in there, but for it was wild. Like, there's things in this that are in the literature, right? With the one-eyed dude, what's it called?
3: Cyclops.
1: The Cyclops. There's
3: that's crazy.
1: The giant knights and stuff like that. There's some things that happen that I it's weird to see in a movie with a badass producer and director and, you know, these incredible actors. It seems like something that would be in more of a, I don't know, sci-fi thing about Dungeons and Dragons.
3: It's very, so all these stories, I think... I'm very interested to see what people who like have a pretty good knowledge of all these events, what they're going to think about this movie.
0: Mm-hmm.
3: For me, watching this movie and all of these stories are brand new because no one ever taught them to me. And my wife was like, how did you not learn this in school? I was like, I don't know. They probably thought it was conflicting. So like, they probably just didn't. It was not taught.
0: 800 years before Jesus.
3: It doesn't matter.
0: 800 years.
3: It would have been taught to us. I knew nothing outside of hearing these names and like Jeopardy clues. I knew nothing.
4: You didn't know about the Trojan horse?
3: No.
4: You've never heard that story.
1: I say that every 3 days. I never
3: well, I assumed it was something. I didn't know they all hung out in a horse.
0: He thought it was a condom thing.
3: I know.
0: Everybody was putting on a giant horse condom.
4: I'm actually jealous of you. This would be great to all just learn for the first time.
3: So amazing. Cool. Dude, rule.
0: You're like freaking Encino Man.
1: Yeah. Dude. And dude, horses don't like condoms.
0: Doesn't feel good.
1: They just don't feel as good.
0: No. Christina, do you like horses?
4: Do they have sirens in the film? Were sirens involved at all?
1: Yes.
3: Sirens.
0: Do you know what a siren is? KT, did you know?
3: Oh, it's the mermaid.
0: But did you know what it was before?
3: Mm-mm.
0: So when in the Radiohead,
3: like when the weather gets up to 80,
0: in your favorite Radiohead song, when Tom sings a siren singing you to shipwreck, you didn't know.
3: Mm-mm.
0: Okay,
1: what facial expression did you have during that lyric?
3: That was a tough one.
0: That's it. That's the exact expression.
3: Honestly, it's the guy. It's the cover of the Benz album face.
4: Yeah.
3: What song is that?
0: They're there.
3: Not a big lyrics guy, honestly.
4: Yeah. It's a genius lyric. Yeah.
0: It's a genius lyric.
1: He just wants to dance.
0: Yes.
1: Okay, so did you like it?
3: Oh, I loved it.
1: I loved it, too. No,
0: I can't wait to
1: see
0: it.
4: I can't either.
0: And this is why, KT, this is why I'm willing to wait a month to see it. I want to see it the right way.
1: You know what? I'll say this, too, and I saw it. I immediately wanted to go take a junior college course on it and learn everything I could about it. I haven't had time to go listen to podcasts and read about it and study it. And I want to go watch it several more times.
0: You know what? I think it's going to make you want to re-see the great Harry Hamlin movie, Clash of the Titans, from 1981.
1: Oh, watched that a billion times, man. Yeah. For whatever reason, we had that. That's one of the videos that we had that we shouldn't have had, and we had it for like 3 years, and the late fees were like $14,000. We had that VHS tape, and I used to watch it all the time.
0: I very much distinctly remember telling the lady across the street, where our family friends, we were going to go see Clash of Titans. It was PG, but it did have boobies in it. And I remember telling her, oh, my parents let me see this stuff. It's okay.
3: It's all good.
0: It's all good.
1: So I'll show me yours, lady. That's why you're telling her.
0: And I said, let me see those up tops.
3: Can I say this, that when I'm going to a 2-hour and 50-minute movie at 9:45 p.m., I don't appreciate at all an Amazon and a TikTok commercial in the preview, interspersed between previews of movies. I don't need to know.
0: Is anybody, I was not aware of this until I saw this preview on Friday night, I'm sorry, I'm a jerk, or Saturday night. What is happening with the Brad Pitt dog movie?
1: Dude, that looks great. I can't wait to see that.
3: Actually, the full trailer looked pretty good.
0: I saw the full trailer was the entire movie.
3: The full trailer.
0: They showed the entire movie.
1: They showed the whole movie.
0: They showed the whole movie.
1: I don't need to see it now, but I loved the trailer.
0: They're like, okay, man.
3: I think the question is, why is Jessica Chastain having to do this now?
1: Dude, that movie looks scary as hell.
3: That what is scared the crap out of me.
0: What was it?
3: Other Mommy.
0: Oh, I didn't see that.
1: There's
0: one.
1: A kid, and you can't tell if they're hallucinating, but another mom shows up all the time, and it's a
0: nice
1: deadly.
3: It looks horrible and scary.
0: Two mils.
1: But I thought, man, it was so freaking good. And with regard to showing ads in there, movie theaters are dying, so I didn't bother me. I get what you're saying. It's late at night.
3: I gave them a lot of money, so
0: I'm gonna go home and I'm gonna book my. Even if it's a month out, I'm going to book my stay for an IMAX to go ahead and see this movie.
3: Book
0: I can't
3: two,
0: wait.
3: Man.
0: All right. Good job, guys.
4: Yeah.
0: Did you like what he did, Christina?
4: I did. I loved it.
0: I'll never forget the time KT.
1: Are we not going to address the rumor at all? Do we just end the show?
0: We can't. Dude, yeah. We're getting sued, Ben. We can't address
1: all right.
0: the rumor.
1: Okay.
0: I'll never forget the time that KT looked Helen of Troy dead in her eye after popping out of a Trojan horse and said,
3: you know, pelicans have a throat pouch.
0: Christina, are you going to stick around and play some music?
4: Till 10 o'clock.
0: Atta girl. Hang with the homegirl next on the Eagle.
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1: I guess I'll continue to be allowed to make records from my label. I mean, if I were told to stop making music, I'd be, you know, really upset about it. It's a part of me. It's always been a part of me. So the opportunity to do it and share it with as many people as I've been blessed to do it with is fascinating to us. Trust me, we don't take it lightly, but we also don't take it too seriously. There's a great humility with being from New Jersey.
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forget Deftones headlining Sick New World Fest here in October with System of a Down and Slayer. That'll be here before you even know it. So go get those tickets right now if you haven't already. Christina Ray, I am taking over the rest of this Monday night. I do have some Stone Temple Pilots on the way, Foo Fighters as well. But right now, enjoy Sublime. It's Ensenada.

97.1, The Eagle. All week long, I have tickets to see The Pretty Reckless. They'll be at House of Blues this Saturday. This is the band with Taylor Momsen on vocals. She not only was bitten by a bat, but also a venomous spider, survived both of those things, and still continues to rock out on stage. So she is incredible. You could see her live for free. I'll tell you how to win those tickets just before 7 o'clock.

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So it's pretty weird to be sad that soccer is over, right? It happens every 4 years with the World Cup. Yes, I'm very upset that we don't have any more games to look forward to, but we do have some Cowboys football on the way. Less than a month from now, August 15th is the first preseason game. But, you know, we have Cowboys coming up very, very soon. I also have free concert tickets for you coming up before 7 o'clock. Do not miss it.

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1: For us, it's strange because wherever you are on a Tuesday night, you know, it has to be Friday night. And then you realize it has to be New Year's Eve. And that is a hell of a thing to come down from. But to get up to it takes really getting inside the songs. And if you really get inside the songs, you're not thinking about your laundry because you're in them. And particularly for me as a singer, I have to be in them to be able to sing them.
2: Yeah, and you know, if you get one of those great songs and they're hard to come by, you don't mind playing them. You know, you've given them to the audience and they kind of give them back to you. So it's always fun to play them.
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97.1, The Eagle. I believe this Monday calls for a free pair of concert tickets right now. The Pretty Reckless will be at House of Blues this Saturday night, July 25th. That's with Taylor Momsen on vocals, and you could be there to see her for free. Just be the third person. So leave me a talkback right now in that free iHeart app. Say, hey, Christina, I want those tickets. I want to go. That is it. Again, third person will leave me a talkback right now. We'll win these tickets. Good luck.